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0: Otwika Library presents Scrabble on Wednesdays at 1:30pm till 3:30pm, Mahjong on Fridays 12:30pm until 3pm. The Dewey Decimal System Reading Challenge for adults is that you read one non-fiction book a month, pick up your reading log at the library. Keep a list of what you've read and return to the library by Friday the 4th of December 2026 to be in to win a $30 book voucher.
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Ahoj, jmenuji se Vojta, jsem z České republiky. Moc rád poslouchám rádio Fresh FM a myslím si, že je to skvělé mít toto vysílání tady na Novém Zélandu. Hello, my name is Vojta, I'm from Czech Republic. I really enjoyed listening Fresh FM and I think it's great to have this radio here in New Zealand. Super.

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1: Kia ora, it's Q again with another word. Tou. 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
0: It's cool to kōrero.

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0: down on the 7th of July at 10:30 a.m. to dance and sing and have fun with me. 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

Yes, and good morning. I'm back after a long and exciting trip around the South Island. I took some time out a few weeks ago and drove a long way. So welcome. I'll tell you about it later. I'm Grant. I'm here on Fresh Start Friday until 9 o'clock, and I've got plenty of good music today. Haven't had a chance to organize anyone to come in and have a chat, but that's okay. We'll be back on air next week, and I may be able to get somebody in next week. Anyway, today I've got good music and the GB Weekly sponsor of the show, so I've got them, got some of the bits and pieces coming in to talk to us about what's on the in the paper. But of course, as we all know, the most important thing on the show for most people is the weather, and I would have it if I hadn't have deleted it. So I'm going to get back to that one. I'm going to play some music first. Pushed the wrong button earlier and deleted it.

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Yeah. Cat'll get the rat off the cheese.

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1: There you go, that's the gutterbuckers, buckets, gut buckets. And that'll get rid of your rats for you, won't it? Here's Back Down South by Mose Allison.

ABC Blues. Okay, here's some Chris Isaak with Baby Did a Bad Thing. You'll listen to Fresh.

Hell yeah, Freight Train Boogie, that's Lightning Wells. And yeah, now we've got some Genesis. Yep, a classic old Genesis number. You fooled me, more fool me.

Genesis. What a great track. Here's Combo Royale, Weed Smoker's Dream. You're listening to Fresh and it's 8:45. I'm here till 9. I'm Grant. Thanks to the GB Weekly for sponsoring the show.

Okay, here's some Chevalo Swing from La Chaudrome movie. This is a pretty good international swingy music. It's what you need at this time of day. Dance around the table.

yeah, that's great little number there. I've got time for one more. Here's some more gypsy music. Just one more. Hungarian.

you go. 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Hungarian gypsy music at its best. Oh yeah. I can't pronounce the singer or the song, but it's great dancing music. Hey, thank you for your company today. Appreciate your time. Yeah, the weather's going to be okay unless you're in Blenheim and you're going to get wind. Have a great weekend. Be safe. Be kind to each other. And most of all, thank you. Thank you so much for your company today. It's been a pleasure. And I'll be back at the same time next week. And of course, thanks to the staff and the crew who run the station, and thanks to my sponsor, GB Weekly. And until next week, here's that same old number.

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3: BBC News with Danielle Jaworowiecka. The United States Supreme Court has struck down President Trump's executive order that sought to end automatic citizenship for people born on American soil. The conservative-led court voted 6-3 in favor of birthright citizenship, which is enshrined in the 14th Amendment of the U.S. Constitution. The ruling has been welcomed by civil rights groups. Donald Trump described the ruling as too bad, but claimed that Congress could tackle the issue through legislation. Here's our correspondent in Washington, Anthony Zerker.
4: He wanted this. He had been talking about how important

in high school, it's a wonder I can think at all. A man hears what he wants to hear and disregards the rest. 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It's Fresh Start Wednesday with your host, Michael Bortnick. Slow down.

0: Hey, good morning. 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And I'm your host, Michael Bortnick. And today we'll be celebrating the music of that brilliant songwriter, Paul Simon. We open with the well-known 59th Street Bridge Song, or also known as Feeling Groovy. The song is named for the Queensboro Bridge, which spans the East River between New York City and the boroughs of Manhattan and Queens. The song came to Paul Simon during a daybreak walk across the bridge, and later in life he confessed to kind of hating it. And with me in the studio is someone who would rather be a hammer than a nail.
1: Wouldn't we all?
0: Okay. Hi, Grace.
1: Good morning.
0: What's that song from this? I'd rather be a... Oh, that's El Condor Pasa. We're going to be playing that later on. Yeah.
1: Good one.
0: Anyway, hey, how you been, man?
1: Oh, well. Yeah. Oh, good and well. Cold.
0: Yeah, I know. It's a little cold this morning. But, I say it's the weather's been damn good.
1: It has. At least it's sunny. Yeah. Cold but sunny. Yeah. Yes.
0: Now, you've been to a million concerts. Mm. Is it a million or is it more?
1: No, not more.
0: Hundreds?
1: Hundreds.
0: Okay, fair enough. Ever see Paul Simon?
1: Nope.
0: No kidding.
1: Unfortunately, I can't even remember him ever...
0: touring?
1: coming around. I mean, he probably was, maybe it wasn't my thing at the time. I was into rock and roll.
0: He was touring, I think, with Garfunkel. They toured,
1: It would have been great.
0: I don't think I saw him ever myself, but we're going to have a lot of good stuff today. Most people will recognize Paul Simon, I think, in anywhere in the world. Would you think?
1: Yep.
0: He's pretty well known.
1: Oh, gosh, yes.
0: Now, you got a favorite Paul Simon song in your mind?
1: Too many. It's just tough. Bridge Over Troubled Water. Yeah. But my favorite album, I really like Graceland.
0: Oh, yeah. We're going to talk about that.
1: Yes. Okay.
0: Oh, come on. Graceland. Ridiculous. It's the tapestry of Paul Simon stuff.
1: It's my namesake.
0: Yeah. Oh, that's right. You're Grace. We call our house Graceland, don't we?
1: We do.
0: I forgot about that. Yeah. Well, that's a long story. Anyhow, tell us about Paul Simon, if you don't mind.
1: Paul Frederick Simon, born in 1941, is known for his solo work and his collaborations with Art Garfunkel, who he met in elementary school in 1953. Their blend of folk and rock served as a soundtrack to the 60s counterculture. Their final album, Bridge Over Troubled Water, in 1970, is among the best-selling of all time. As a solo artist, Simon has explored genres including gospel, reggae, and soul. Simon has twice been inducted into the Rock and Roll Hall of Fame and has won 16 Grammy Awards. More later, but first, from 1970, we're going to play Bridge Over Troubled Water.

0: The song won 5 awards at the Grammy Awards in 1971, including Record of the Year and Song of the Year. Here we go.
1: What is this? This is
0: a cover by Elvis.

Okay. That was, what was that? Homeward Bound. When Paul Simon moved to England in 1964, he met Kathleen Mary Cathy Chitty at the Railway Inn Folk Club, where Chitty worked selling tickets. She was 18 and he was 22, and they began a relationship. En route to a London performance, he had been missing Chitty, and he began to write Homeward Bound on a piece of scrap paper, or on a scrap of paper. But she wanted no part in the success and fame that he was heading for, so they ended their relationship. You know, I'm Michael Bortnick, and losing love is like a window in your heart. Everybody sees you're blown apart. Anyway, besides Kathy, Simon has had other relationships and marriages. He was married three times, first to Peggy Harper in 1969, inspiring the song 50 Ways to Leave Your Lover. Then Simon met actress Shelley Duvall in 1976. They lived together for a couple of years, and then Duvall introduced him to her friend Carrie Fisher. Then they began dating and were married in 1983. The song Graceland is believed to be about seeking solace from the end of that relationship by taking a road trip. Then Simon married Edie Brickell in 1992, and they have three children, Adrian, Lulu, and Gabriel. And in 2014, Simon and Brickell were involved in a domestic dispute in which police responded to their Connecticut residence. Each were issued a summons to appear in court for disorderly conduct. Now, Simon has an album called You're the One, and the title song explains how couples point fingers at each other for problems in the relationship. So here's a song called You're the One. Listen carefully to the lyrics.

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All right. That was Annie Lennox, backed by Paul Simon, from her fantastic 1995 album, Medusa. I just love her voice. Paul is now 84 and has had some health issues, severe hearing loss, and chronic back pain. Simon wrote this next song 25 years ago when he was around 60. It's simply called Old. This song sees Paul Simon tackling aging. He has said Old was a song about people starting to kid you that you're getting old before you actually are really old. But now I'm actually getting there, he says. So here's Old.

0: That was Old Friends, and we're going to talk about Graceland now. That was the album you said was your favorite album?
1: Yeah.
0: Well, it was released in 1986, and the song, the title song, Graceland, I think he did the whole thing in Africa.
1: Correct.
0: At the time. And,
1: I believe so. Yep.
0: Yeah. Anyway, the song Graceland, in that song, the lyrics follow the singer's thoughts during a road trip to Graceland after the failure of his marriage with actress and author Carrie Fisher, his ex-wife. Simon describes his trip in the song. He drove to Graceland from Louisiana on Route 61. When he finally got to Graceland, he took the famous tour. The song won the 1988 Grammy Award for Record of the Year. Now, Willie Nelson and Paul Simon share a deep, decades-long friendship and a mutual artistic admiration. Despite working in different genres, country and folk rock, they frequently collaborate, covering each other's songs and supporting charitable causes together. So here's Willie Nelson and Paul Simon. I think Paul Simon's in this one, too. So this is

0: That was Sean Colvin, American Tune. Hey, look, before we go, I want to plug an upcoming live show. So before computers or television, we had radio. And many of us can remember sitting with the family in front of the magic box that gave us drama, comedy, and adventure, much of which was created in our own imagination. 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July 18th, 7 p.m., the Forbidden Radio Players will be presenting four old-time programs live at the Nelson Golf Club. Tickets are just $20. 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The cafe will be on hand to provide food and drink. Fish and chips or burgers, I believe, are up for grabs. Tickets can be purchased at the Nelson Cafe or come on down to our studios at Founders Park. Don't delay. This show always sells out quickly. Okay, thanks for listening. Thanks, Grace. Are you there? Let me see. Are you there to
1: I'm
0: say?
1: I'm still here.
0: Okay, thank you so much.
1: Great show.
0: I hope we had a few mistakes, but they'll be all cleaned up by Tony tomorrow.
1: Yeah.
0: Okay, look, David Bowie. David Bowie performed at the Concert for New York City on October 20th, 2001 at Madison Square Garden, honoring the 9/11 first responders. He opened the massive benefit show with a haunting minimalist cover of Simon Garfunkel's America. The song America was inspired by a five-day road excursion Simon undertook in September 64 with Kathy Chitty. Simon, living in London, was called back to the United States to finalize artwork for his studio album, and he was reluctant to leave Chitty, and he invited her to come with him, and they spent 5 days driving the country together. Simon wrote the song while visiting Saginaw, Michigan. In Saginaw, there are murals. Following economic downturns and factory closures, a group of Saginaw artists painted lines, dialogue from the song, especially "All Gone to Look for America," on vacant buildings and abandoned factories. Eventually, the entire lyrics were printed across 28 sites around the city. America is a song that tells of a search for literal and metaphorical America that seemed to have disappeared along with the country's beauty and ideals. So I made this one just for you, hon.
1: Ooh.
0: Yeah, I hope you like it.
1: I don't know if I've heard this.
0: This is America, David Bowie. Here we are. Ooh. Let's take it all.

0: 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Ever wondered what it really takes to be a creative practitioner in Aotearoa these days? 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
2: BBC News with Danielle Jaworowiecka. President Donald Trump has suggested he will use Congress to fight back against a Supreme Court's ruling which shot down his executive order ending automatic citizenship for anyone born in the United States. The justices voted 6-3 to maintain birthright citizenship, which is enshrined in the Constitution. Mr. Trump said Congress could redefine the clause's meaning and establish exceptions. Bernd de Boosman is our White House correspondent.
3: Although he's clearly disappointed, he's vowed to press on. In a post on Truth Social, he called on lawmakers to pass legislation that would essentially accomplish the same thing as the executive order that led to the whole lawsuit and eventually to the Supreme Court. So he's very disappointed, but undeterred. And he certainly has his supporters on Capitol Hill and among the Republican Party who also believe that birthright citizenship is something that's been abused over the years.
2: Two other Supreme Court rulings have gone in favor of Republicans. The justices upheld laws in two Republican-controlled states barring transgender athletes from competing in girls' and women's sports in schools. In a ruling which could affect the midterm elections, the court also struck down federal campaign spending limits. Cuba says months of talks with the United States have stalled, leaving little hope for an end to crippling U.S. sanctions. Cuba's foreign minister, Bruno Rodriguez, said there had been constant threats and offensive statements about Cuba's sovereignty.
4: The talks between the governments of Cuba and the United States show no progress. It is well known, and we've stated this transparently and publicly before, that the conduct of the U.S. government delegation, which is generally respectful during these talks, is accompanied by constant aggressive statements against Cuba, including threats of military aggression.
2: Mr. Rodriguez said U.S. sanctions were causing people to die in Cuba through economic collapse and severe shortages of food, medicine and fuel. Searches have been taking place in France and other

0: European countries as part of an ongoing investigation into the alleged misuse of EU funds by a far-right political group. The European Public Prosecutor's Office is looking at the affairs of the former Identity and Democracy Group of MEPs. Here's our Global Affairs reporter Joanna Keane.
1: The EU's prosecutor announced an investigation last year after allegations emerged of the improper spending of $5 million by the ID group. The coalition, which disbanded in 2024, included France's National Rally, Italy's League, and the Alternative for Germany. Raids are now reported to be underway in France, Spain, Italy, and Belgium. Writing on social media, the president of the RN, Jordan Bardella, confirmed searches were taking place at offices and private homes. He's previously described the probe as a new harassment operation by the European Parliament.
0: World news from the BBC. Five aid workers have been killed in South Sudan after their convoy was ambushed by armed men. The charity operating the convoy, the John Dow Foundation, said several civilians had also been killed during the attack in Jonglei State. The UN says the vehicles were clearly marked and the humanitarian workers were returning from a training day. The identity of the attackers isn't clear. There have been numerous conflicts in South Sudan since it gained independence in 2011. The American basketball legend LeBron James has announced he is to leave the Los Angeles Lakers after 8 seasons with the team. The four-time NBA champion says he'll continue his career with an unidentified other team. From Los Angeles, here's Shaima Khalil.
2: LeBron James's departure ends an 8-year spell with the Lakers, where he delivered the franchise's 2020 NBA title during the pandemic and broke multiple league records in purple and gold. At 41, the NBA's all-time leading scorer is set to embark on a record 24th season with a new team. The Lakers pay tribute in a statement calling James one of the greatest athletes in history and saying he'll always be a cherished part of the Lakers family.
0: At the World Cup, Ivory Coast have missed out on a place in the last 16 after being beaten by Norway 2-1. This is the first time Norway have ever won a knockout game. France and Sweden's game is just getting underway. The Swedes will be trying to find a way of neutralising France's devastating forward line led by Kylian Mbappe. France are favourites to win the World Cup. The match is being played at the MetLife Stadium in New Jersey. The 44-year-old tennis legend Serena Williams has lost on her return to Wimbledon after a 4-year hiatus from the sport. She lost by 2-1 against Australia's Maya Joint. Williams had already won 2 Wimbledon titles by the time her 20-year-old opponent was born. And those are the latest stories from BBC News.
3: Te reo o te hapori, ki te tau ihu o te waka a Māui. 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
4: Morena, you are listening to Fresh FM. Thank you very much for joining us. It's now around about 9:06 on Wednesday, the 1st of July. Can't get my head around that. Anyway, the 1st of July. Quick look at the forecast for the top of the south says fine morning frosts in Nelson, a high of 12 degrees. Pretty nippy out there at the moment. Tomorrow looking fine with a high of 13. Blenheim, you should see 13 degrees today. Some morning frosts. Tomorrow, fine nor'westers and a high of 14. Golden Bay, some morning and evening cloud, a high of 12 degrees. Tomorrow, fine with some light winds and you should see 14. Now, up this hour, lots and lots of good music from people like we've got The 100 in the Hand on the way, some Jermaine Leaf, some Dave Dobbin, The Oyster Murders, Metalheads with Broken Hearts, that's an interesting name for a band, and much more. Lots of good music heading your way this hour. Now, I want to let you know about an event that's happening next week. It's the Winter Warm-Up with Kath B. If you've got littlies and you're looking for something to do next Tuesday, Kath B's got an event happening at the Granary in Founders Park. I think it's only $10 a ticket. It's for the littlies. Flossie the Balloon Lady is going to be there along with Kath B singing a bunch of songs and having a really good time. Plus, there's a bit of a fundraiser happening for Fresh FM there as well. We would love you, Kath would love you, your kids would love you to get along and, yeah, be part of it. That is the Winter Warm-Up with Kath B. You can get tickets and more information from Kath B's website, which is kathb.nz. All right, music now from the Rubens. This is My Gun.

0: She published a lot of work on cobalt deficiency and bush sickness. Elsa has relatives still living in Nelson. My friend Brian Kidson was very proud of her. I think she was his aunt. About 6 years after Rig joined Cawthron, the DSIR was established, the Department of Scientific and Industrial Research. The Cawthron scientists worked very closely with their DSIR colleagues, and in fact Rig headed up the DSIR's soil survey team. He was a founding member of something called the Council of Scientific and Industrial Research, the government organisation tasked with overseeing New Zealand's scientific effort. Rig gained many honours during his term, not just for his practical studies in agriculture, but also his lively interest in other areas of science, but especially chemistry. The honours included fellowships of the Royal Institute of Chemistry, the New Zealand Institute, and the Royal New Zealand Institute of Horticulture. In 1947, he was awarded an honorary doctorate from the University of Western Australia, and 10 years later, another honorary doctorate from the University of New Zealand. In 1938, he was appointed a KBE, a Knight Bachelor. I must say that always looked slightly odd to me because he got one in 1938, and then some years later, Thomas Easterfield got his knighthood. The story went that they got the name wrong or that there was some mix-up and went to the director of the Cawthron Institute, but I think that's just a folk story. He retired in 1956. His first wife had died about 3 years later in 1959. And then in 1966, he married again. He married Dr. Kathleen Curtis, who was a mycologist who'd also been a founding member of the Cawthron Institute. She was actually the first female fellow of the Royal Society of New Zealand, and so she has her portrait on the rooms of the Royal Society in Wellington. He died in Nelson in October 1972, survived by his wife and two daughters from his first marriage. One of those daughters, her married name was Helen Hughes, and she became Parliamentary Commissioner for the Environment. She served on the Cawthron Institute Trust Board for quite a few years. When I departed from Cawthron, we had a small farewell dinner. There were 10 or a dozen people there, I think. None of the Board of Directors, but several trustees from the earlier times. I know Philip Wollaston was there, and Helen was there too, plus some of the important stakeholders, Graham Coates from the Marine Farmers Association, and I think Paul Loopy from the mussel industry. It was a nice evening, it really was, and towards the end, Helen, who was sitting next to me, leaned over and she said, "Boy, my dad would have been proud of you." And I must say that's something I've remembered ever since, and it meant a huge amount to me.
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That's New Zealand's Paper Cranes, not to be confused with a band called Paper Planes. Anyway, that song was called Again and Again. It came to you on Fresh FM, the top of the South's community access radio station. It is the station where you can have your own say. You could be here doing what I'm doing. You could be making a show about something that you are very, very interested in. Could be just about anything. 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You can talk about so many different things. 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If you think, I'd love to make a podcast, get hold of us. We'll see if we can make that happen. Okay, coming up on Fresh FM, still to come, got a bit of music from people like Lisa Crawley, King Kapisi, and The Nudge with Troy Kingy. They're on the way. Going to say, don't forget, I mentioned this last hour, there is an event coming up for kids next week happening in Founders Heritage Park in Nelson. It's at the Granary, and it is children's entertainer Kath B doing a winter warm-up concert with Flossie the Balloon Lady in tow. Kids love Flossie the Balloon Lady. They love Kath B. Tickets are, I think, about $10. They're available through Kath's website, which is kathb.nz. Get along. 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It's a bit of a fundraiser for Fresh FM as well. 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So that is next Tuesday morning, which will be, looking at the calendar, I should know the date, Tuesday the 7th of July. It kicks off at 10:30. It is the winter warm-up with

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Okay, music now from Lisa Crawley. The song is called Tide Is Low. 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

0: I am an evil robot overlord and I have returned to order you to listen to 46 and 2. Maria and Matt playing what I command. Bands like Tool, Nine Inch Nails, Iron Maiden, Head Like a Hole and Soundgarden. That's 46 and 2, thanks to the delightful humans at Vex Music Works. 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
5: Greetings, everybody, and welcome to this Fresh FM meeting of Alcoholics Anonymous on air. And I note that the day that we are making this recording is the 10th of June, which is Founders Day of Alcoholics Anonymous. 91 years ago, Bill W. and Dr. Bob met in Akron, Ohio, and that is regarded as the day that Alcoholics Anonymous began. I'm Mary, and I'm an alcoholic, and I'm your chair for this morning.
6: I'm Eric.
5: We will open the meeting with the AA preamble. Alcoholics Anonymous is a fellowship of men and women who share their experience, strength, and hope with each other that they may solve their common problem and help others to recover from alcoholism. The only requirement for membership is a desire to stop drinking. There are no dues or fees for AA membership. We are self-supporting through our own contributions. AA is not allied with any sect, denomination, organisation or institution, does not wish to engage in any controversy, neither endorses nor opposes any causes. Our primary purpose is to stay sober and help other alcoholics to achieve sobriety. The topic, loose enough for this meeting, is the sixth step, which says we're entirely ready for God to remove all our defects of character. Or just share on your experience, strength and hope. Because what we're trying to do is reach the alcoholic who is out there, hopefully listening to this program. Rob, could I ask you to start the sharing, please?
7: Thank you, Mary. My name's Rob and I'm an alcoholic.
5: Hi, Rob.
8: Hi, Rob.
7: And I accept that word wholeheartedly today. I am an alcoholic, and that will never change. I believe I was born an alcoholic, but it's of no importance. I drank alcoholically, and it destroyed my life. However, I'll tell you a little story. A very good friend of mine who's in hospital has been fighting cancer for a year. And when he first saw the specialist told him he had pancreatic cancer. My friend said, what can you do about it? What will we do about it? And he's been through a process, and he's had a bit of a relapse, and he's back in hospital still fighting. The same man 25 years ago went to the doctor with a terrible pain in his liver. And the doctor asked him how much he drank. He said, same as everybody, really, just one or two glasses with dinner. And the doctor said, well, actually, you've got cirrhosis of the liver and you need to stop drinking. No, said my friend. No. I only have a glass or two. It can't possibly be anything to do with alcohol. Maybe I'm just stressed. And that was my story, the denial of the disease.

And it's something I think about a lot because at my age, I am at the doctor's rather more than I would like. And when I go, I'm looking for a solution. You know, I have a pain. What's my problem? What do we do about it? I'm 33 years sober now, and I spent 8 years telling doctors, no, no, no, no, I don't drink, or it's only a glass, or no, no, no, no, no. And I could not possibly get sober while I denied the very existence of the cause of my problem. And everybody else knew it. My blood test came back. Liver's rotten, drink too much. It didn't matter whomever I saw, counselors, psychiatrists, and so on and so on and so on, looking for an answer, looking for somebody to tell me it indeed was my first wife. That was your problem. Aha, yes. I knew it all along. It was that first wife. But then again, it could have been my father when I was 2 years of age. Or, yeah, I remember that time when my mother, when I was five. And, you know, my long, boring story went on from there. It was absolutely everybody else's fault that I had the terrible psychological problems, and certainly nothing to do with me, and absolutely nothing to do with the volume of alcohol that I drank. And I drank a lot, a lot. And I really, truly believe that nobody knew how much or the extent. The truth of the matter, as I was once told, everybody in New Zealand knew I was an alcoholic except for me. I was the only one protesting my innocence. And, yeah, I came into AA 8 years before I finally surrendered, protesting my innocence, which often amuses me because I don't know why on earth I was going to AA meetings whilst protesting my innocence. It's not booze, it's not booze. And I'd go from a meeting to a pub and get absolutely obliterated. So, you know, it was a journey of denial, coming out of a place of denial and into a place of acceptance, that the root cause of two broken marriages, three lost children, many businesses completely and utterly burnt to the ground, crash cars, loss of self-respect, loss of self-worth, self-loathing and self-hatred. That came at the end, once I had nothing left but darkness in my life and depression. The self-loathing came because I knew in my heart that it was me. I was the common denominator, me and a bottle of scotch or vodka or anything. It didn't really matter in the end. I was the common denominator to the loss of everything that was good in my life, everybody that I loved, all of the wonderful things in my life, I destroyed with a bottle and still denied that that was the case. Because, you know, booze is a pacifier, and, you know, a baby cries too much, they shove a dummy in its gob. And I cried a lot, so I stuffed a bottle of scotch in my gob. And you was not going to get that away from me easy. I needed pacifying. I want my bottle. And so there I was, really, 35, 37, 38, still screaming, give me my dummy. And it's been a process of growing up since I've been in the fellowship, a process of maturing, a process of taking responsibility for my actions, a process of removing the blame from my life and taking responsibility. I drank, I lost. Alcohol removed everything that was good in my life and replaced it with everything that was bad. I'm now 33 years

0: is sober. I go to regular meetings. I have a sponsor. I work the steps. I have an exceedingly good life. My third marriage, I will be 24 years married tomorrow. And that is as a result of the 12 steps of AA and two guys that had a chat 91 years ago. They are responsible. In fact, I blame them for my marriage. And, yeah, I'd still be a freelancer without those two guys. But here I am, 24 years married, and I lead a pretty normal life, or ordinary life, but an exceedingly good life. And if you've heard a lisp, it's because I've not long been to Vietnam and had some new teeth in. And that's courtesy of Bill and Bob and their chat 91 years ago that I've been able to do that. But it was booze that wrecked my teeth in the first place. Booze that wrecked my gums in the first place. And it's been as a result of being able to get sober, remain sober, that I was able to afford to do what I did. I couldn't afford it in New Zealand, of course, but never mind. I had the ability to fly to Saigon and get some new teeth. And I celebrate that as part of the rewards of sobriety, of which there have been so many, I can't count them. And as I say, if you have what I've got, then there is a solution. There is a solution. Sitting in a dark room with the curtain drawn is not a solution, is not a happy life. And coming into the rooms of AA seems daunting, but it's freedom. That's what you're given. The minute you walk through the doors of the fellowship, you're free. You get choice back. So I've enjoyed being here this morning, and I hope you gain something from what I've said. Thanks.
1: Thanks very much.
2: Thanks, Robert.
3: 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Drinking causing you problems? 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
1: Hi, Rebecca. Would you mind sharing now, please?
4: Sure. Thank you, Mary. Hi, my name is my name is Rebecca and I'm an alcoholic.
1: Hi, Rebecca.
5: Hi, Rebecca.
4: Basically, my drinking took me to a very dark place. I was miserable. I was not happy with anything. I wasn't happy with myself, and it wasn't just a dark room and dark curtains, it was a massive darkness living inside me as well. And it was just making me suck. I just wanted something to make me feel better, you know, and I was reaching and grabbing for anything, and alcohol seemed to be my only friend. It was the only thing there to help me feel better about being so miserable, and I never ever made the connection that it was the alcohol that was the root cause of it all, because it has this cunning ability to spin lies in your head and tell you that it's everybody else's problem, everybody else is the fault, and don't worry, I'm here for you, and me and you against the world. That's what it's felt like. And yeah, it got to the point where I got sick of listening to the lies. Yeah, I'd pick up a drink, thinking, oh, you know, I'll just have a quiet one after work or whatever, and it never was. And yeah, so it got to the point where I had death facing me, basically, you know, any which way it was going to come. And got to the point where I needed help, because I tried on my own to give the drink up, to moderate, to... Oh, it was miserable, horrible. Couldn't think of anything worse than trying to control your drinking. You know, they say if you need to control it, then you've got no control. You have an issue. So, but it took a while. I am so grateful that I got into the rooms of AA. I definitely would not be here. What is it? 7.5 years later now. Like, boom, man. I remember my first 6 months. That was a slog, and now it's a miracle due to AA and to the founders, Bill and Bob, that they shared the secret.

There's a wee story in the AA book. I'm not a huge quoter of the big book, but yeah, it was a I don't want God in my life kind of thing. And then the other guy